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0: right, as we continue, Miranda Devine, New York Post, is with us. Your call's also coming up, 800-941-SHAWN, if you want to be a part of the program. I'd love to see the New York Post move out of New York, believe it or not, and still call it the New York Post. I still think you can have some reporters on the ground there. I mean, things have just gotten so bad and have deteriorated so bad. Ron DeSantis, the governor of my state, was on TV with me last night, and there are 23 million people in the free state of Florida. There are less than 9 million in New York City now. And New York City's budget is billions more than the entire state of Florida. You have better law and order and safety and security. You have far better infrastructure. You get way more for your money down here. You don't have high taxes the way you do on everything in New York. All of that money is being spent on social welfare programming. And now Bondani... Now, we have a 40% federal death tax, a 10% New York State death tax. You have, not me. And now Mamdani wants a 50% New York City death tax, and he wants to lower the threshold from $7.5 million, which is not a lot of money in New York. It sounds like a lot, but it's not that much in New York, to $750,000. You can't buy a closet to live in for $750,000 in New York. I know that sounds nuts, but it's true.
1: Yes, it is true. And I guess we're all flabbergasted that Mamdani is persisting with his insane policies, which don't work and which he can't fund. The budget's in a hole. But he's an ideologue, and he's a Nepo baby who doesn't have a real grasp on reality, the cost of living, law and order. He doesn't care. He's got a security detail provided by the NYPD, the very same police force that he's defunding. He's not doing what's necessary to keep just the basic minimum, the 5,000 extra cops that Eric Adams had promised and that we need. And, you know, the NYPD punches above its weight nationally. Even if you don't care about New York, the NYPD's counterterrorism unit is world class, and they were instrumental in foiling three of the four terror attacks that the FBI says that it foiled. Those tip-offs came from the NYPD. If that counterterrorism unit, which was set up by Paul Morrow from Fox News, if that gets eroded, then all Americans are at risk. So I just think it's a very dangerous time in New York. But help is on the way in the form of Bruce Blakeman. He is not getting a lot of coverage, unfortunately, but Kathy Hochul's favorability is declining precipitously. Her job approval is down at record lows. She's already, even before the election, she is promising tax hikes. God knows what she will do after the election.
0: Well, here's the thing. I mean, she's scared to death. Like, Schumer's scared to death of Mamdani. He's scared to death of AOC. Kathy Hochul needs Mamdani's support to get reelected. I, like you, I love Bruce Blakeman. He's done a great job in Nassau County. Did you see the new ad that he put out? If you haven't, let me play it for our audience.
2: Just jump on a bus and head down to Florida where you belong.

0: first step should be go down to Palm Beach and see who we can bring back home, because our tax base has been eroded. It's fine.
1: They're not bringing me home. I'm not leaving Florida. And remember, Cuomo famously said, if you're pro-life and pro-assault weapon, you're not a New Yorker, and there's no place in the state of New York for you. I mean, so they begged me to go. Now what? Now she wants me to come back because she wants my money?
2: Well, you are exactly typical of, you know, born and bred, dyed in the wool New Yorkers who've been driven out, basically, because this state, this city, is just on a suicide mission. And I think the Democratic Party is on a suicide mission, because Kathy Hochul and Chuck Schumer are supposedly moderate Democrats. Joe Biden, we were sold as a moderate Democrat who would bring back normality. And what do? They have bent over to the left, which has hijacked their party, which is a minority of Democrats, but they have enormous power in that party. And you can see, even you just look at the California debate for the gubernatorial campaign, they're all just like in 2019 presidential debate, putting their hands up and saying, yay, to free healthcare for illegal aliens. That's what we're paying for. It's not even welfare for American citizens. It's welfare for foreign fraudsters who know that they can come to this country, come to this city, to sanctuary cities like New York, and make lots of money, get rich, drive around in Porsches by ripping off taxpayers, law-abiding taxpayers. It's so corrosive, and the Democratic Party is not what it used to be, and the cowards, I despise people like Schumer, and I despise Pelosi and Kathy Hochul and those old school Democrats who allowed this to happen to their party and allowed their voters who trusted them to.
1: All they care about is power. Let me just give you one last warning. The next thing to come in New York is a wealth tax. Then when you want to get out, Miranda, if you don't get out soon enough, then they're going to have an exit tax. Mark my words, and I didn't even get to Mamdani defending the anti-Semitic rioters who stormed a New York City synagogue, but we'll do that another time. Miranda Devine, love your work at the New York Post. Appreciate you more than you know. Thank you.
2: Terrific. Thanks so much.
1: 800-941-SEAN if you want to be a part of the program.

0: A case against the prediction platform is blocked. I'm Matt Mattinson, KNST News. Arizona's Attorney General is being blocked from pursuing a criminal case against Kalshi. Chris Mays filed criminal misdemeanor charges against the online prediction platform in March, but a judge granted an injunction against the prosecution. The federal judge is ruling sides with Kalshi and its argument that the Commodity Futures Trading Commission has jurisdiction over prediction markets and state gambling laws don't supersede it. Mays accused Kalshi of operating an illegal gambling business in the state, as well as election betting. Tucson's mayor and city council have voted unanimously to approve a resolution opposing a planned ICE detention center in Marana. Last summer, Utah-based Management and Training Center bought the former Arizona State Prison in Marana. Officials learned in February that the Trump administration has a deal with MTC to own and operate a more than 500-bed detention facility at that location. I'm Matt Mattinson, KNST AM 790, Tucson's most stimulating.
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1: All right, 25 now till the top of the hour, 800-941-SEAN, our number if you want to be a part of the program. 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All right, let's get to our busy phones. Mike is in New Orleans. How are you, sir? Glad you called.
2: Hey, Sean, nice to talk with you.
1: Nice to talk to you.
2: Real quick.
1: What's going on?
2: I've been truly blessed in life. I originally started with Paul Harvey, then Rush, and then, of course, you. So it has been a true pleasure. Anyway.
1: And now the rest of the story. Paul Harvey was great. Sean Hannity tented the golden EIB microphone. He actually said that the microphone dropped when I was filling in for him. Anyway, what's on your mind? Two of the greatest ever.
2: So, yesterday, you and Linda, who is a true sweetheart, were discussing.
1: Why are you flirting with Linda? She's a married woman. Why are you calling her a sweetheart?
3: He's not flirting. He's just stating facts. Continue, sir, please.
1: Good Lord.
2: So, anyway, I was born and raised in Chicago, and I met my wife after 9/11 playing backgammon online, and she was from New Orleans. So in December of 2004, I moved down to New Orleans, and in August, we found a house that we were going to buy and bought some dogs, got everything set up for the wedding, and our flood insurance was going to kick in on September 1st. Well, as you know,
1: oh, no.
2: Beforehand, we...
1: How many days beforehand?
2: 3 days.
1: Oh, no.
2: On August 29th, Katrina rips through. We get 12 feet of water from her. We got the Murphy oil spill, another 6 feet of water from Rita, putting the water mark at the 3/4 mark of the headboard of the bed on the second floor of the house. We get
1: to
2: Vero Beach, Florida, and we get hit with Wilma in late October.
1: Good grief. You're not having a lot of luck here with homes and with storms.
2: Exactly.
1: And oh, my God. I'm so sorry. I mean, you know, when this happened, I went to New Orleans after Katrina. And I was shocked. And it looked like a war zone. I mean, I was riding for miles. I don't remember what the highway, what name it was, but for miles and miles and miles on end. I mean, on both sides of whatever bridge or highway I was driving on, you could just see devastation and an entire neighborhood just wiped out. Done. Gone. It looked like a war zone.
2: Absolutely. It was the worst natural disaster I've ever seen in my life.
1: But, absolutely terrible.
2: So my wife's family was a very close-knit family. So when they grew up and became adults, they literally bought houses within blocks of each other. Okay. Well, of course, with Katrina,
1: Everybody's wiped out.
2: Oh, yeah. So we got...
1: Did anyone else have insurance, or were you the only one without it?
2: We were without it.
1: You're the only... The other family members had it?
2: Yeah.
1: Well, I mean, thank God for small blessings. You still don't want to live through that, but at least gives you hope to rebuild.
2: Yes. And so now we've got people in Houston. We've got them in northern Mississippi. We got them spread out everywhere. Well, my wife went into like a super, super, super, super, super deep depression. And here I am. I just come down. I'm like, I don't know how to get this woman happy. I did everything that I possibly could. And I looked at her one day. I'm like, honey, I give up. I don't know how to make you happy. I says, why don't we go to Disney? They claim to be the happiest place on earth. Why don't we go there for the weekend and see if that'll help you? So we went and she had a great time. And on Monday, she was pretty much back to normal. And after a period of time, when she got back in that deep depression, we would go back to Disney. And
1: wow. And it helped her every time?
2: Every time. Every time.
1: Listen, I don't know what depression is like. I don't, because I'm not that way. I'm not inclined to that. But I've met many people that are. And those people that, I mean, it is a real, I guess you call it, disease. And, you know, whatever gets people out of it, I don't care what it is. I, you know, if it's Disney, good for her.
2: Yeah. Yeah. I mean, of course, everybody down here suffers from PTSD because.
1: No, I don't have anything against, you know, Disney. Linda's more anti-Disney than me. I'm just saying that kids love it. I never loved it. I mean, and especially if you've been there 10 years in a row, you get sick of it. Now, that was just for me, but I mean, every kid wants to go to Disney. You can't deny a kid that, although Linda's denying Liam that. Just shows you Linda denies the kid French fries, denies the kid real food, swears her air fried French fries are better than anything you can buy at any other store, all this crap.
3: Well, ask your cooler, what kind of fries does he eat? What does he eat when his wife is depressed? Does he give her healthy food or does he feed her disgusting food?
1: And she probably has a funnel cake and a turkey leg.
3: I'm sorry, are you the caller?
1: I'm just guessing.
3: Go ahead, sir. What do you give your wife when she's sad?
2: Every time we go to Hollywood Studios, we can't pass up the funnel cake.
3: Oh, my God, you're killing me.
1: Ding, ding, ding, ding, ding, ding, ding.
3: All right, this caller's fired.
1: Mike in New Orleans, you made my day. Appreciate it, my friend. God bless you. 800-941-SEAN, if you want to be a part of the program. Let us say hello to Blake in my free state of Florida. What's up, Blake? How are you? Glad you called, sir.
4: Sean, thank you very much. And first, I have to thank you for putting just simple people that walk the street like I do, work and do what we do on the radio to share our opinions with you, because it really lifts up the rest of the country. I just want to thank you for that.
1: Well, thank you for giving me this mic. It's my honor to be here every day, and I'm very grateful.
4: You are a true warrior. My message today is one of clarity, of talking about the threat our country is facing and mankind is facing. We are dealing with a warrior-like culture which has only one purpose in mind. We have to take a look and be accurate in terms of explaining that culture, that it has a completely different understanding of truth, has a completely different understanding of what's right and wrong, and what somebody's willing to do to accomplish their goals. And when we do that, we understand that any kind of appeasement, any kind of negotiation with this culture is only going to result in more loss for us. I just am so concerned about what's happening in terms of negotiations with Iran. We need to break their spirit the way the Axis powers spirit were broken in World War II, the way the spirit was broken back in the Civil War. It's not a matter of being unkind to anybody. It's a matter of protecting and saving what we hold dear. They're the ones that attacked us. They're the ones that have carried out these heinous acts. And we just have to recognize who they are, what they're willing to do, and just turn the tables on them and just deal with it very directly and very powerfully.
1: Well, I'm just telling you this, and understand, the president is doing that. The president at any moment can wipe the place out. The president, I think, has been very judicious in also thinking about, and he said it, Marco Rubio said it, you know, he's thinking about the people that have been victimized for 47 years. He's trying not to wipe out an entire, you know, once great civilization. The Persian culture is a great culture, if you look at it historically. And I hope and pray that they get their country back and they get freedom back in their lives. And instead of living under this oppressive, you know, murdering thug theocracy. But I have faith in the president. I really do. I have faith in his decision making. He knows things that none of us know. And I think that he's, you know, so far the blockade is working better than anybody thought. They're losing $400-500 million a day. Let's see how it plays out. My guess is we win, they lose. That's how I think it ends. I can't say with 100% certainty, but that's how I think this ends. Blake, appreciate it, buddy. God bless you. Barb in Minnesota. What's up, Barb? How are you?
5: Hi, Sean. Thanks for having me on. I was listening to your banter with Linda yesterday about Disney, and it brought...
1: Oh, man, this got a lot of attention, apparently. It was kind of like off the cuff.
5: It brought back a lot of happy memories for me. I had a little boy that had leukemia, and Make-A-Wish sent us to Disney World in 1990. So that's how long it's been, and the memory came back like nothing. And
1: is there anything more hard to live with than a sick kid?
5: Actually, it's the hardest thing that I've ever gone. I've gone through a lot in my life, and it's the hardest thing I think I've ever gone through.
1: Or parents that lose their children. I interviewed these people. I don't know how they do it. Now, was this your child?
5: Yes. Matthew was three, just turned three when he was diagnosed.
1: Oh.
5: He died just before his sixth birthday. And life support twice, no chance to live. And that's when I gave up hope and I gave it to God to take care of, and he came back again. So anyway, he had a bone marrow transplant, and Make-A-Wish sent us to Disney World October 11th to the 16th in 1990. And he got, I was filling like 30 syringes a day of medicines for him. But he could walk. He could walk, and he had got his hair back. So it didn't really look like anything was wrong with him.
1: Mm-hmm.
5: Anyway, we got down there, and he absolutely did not want a wheelchair. He wanted to be like everybody else and walk around and get in line. And we got through the gates, and we got to the first ride, and he saw how long the lines were and how long the wait was. And he said, "Mom, let's go back and get the wheelchair. Go to the front of the line." So it brought back a lot of happy memories for me.
1: Well, he sounds like such a great, great kid, strong, tough, resilient, everything any parent would want, any characteristics a parent would want in their children. I'm so sorry about your loss. I love St. Jude's Hospital, and I love the Make-A-Wish Foundation, and they're both incredible organizations. I had one experience with the Make-A-Wish Foundation. Linda, I don't know if you remember this, and there was a young kid that wanted to meet me, and I'm like, of course, I'll, but I mean, why doesn't he want to go to Disney? Why, you know, I just thought that the bar was way too low, you know, because Make-A-Wish would do anything that the kid wanted. And, you know, we spent the day with him. I was so humbled and honored by that. And, you know, this kid was, he just loved politics. And we stayed in touch for a while. I mean, it's to see a sick child, or for a parent to lose a child, I think is the hardest thing that people go through in life. And when I interview people, if the hardest interviews I'll ever do are like angel moms and people that lost children, you know, like Jocelyn Nungary, her mother's name is Alexis. We've interviewed her. Rachel Morin's mom, interviewed them. I never interviewed Lake and Riley's family, but I've talked to them. And they're wonderful people. And I don't know if I could, I look on in awe and I wonder, how do you go on? How do you lift your head out of the bed the next day? I don't know. I think that's the hardest thing in life to live with. Or, you know, parents that lose, you know, service men and women, and, you know, the difficulty, the challenges associated with that. Anyway, Barb, I'm glad that he was the person he was, and that he had his dream come true, and that he fought as hard as he did. And I am sorry, deeply sorry about your loss, and our love and prayers to you. And I'm sure he's in paradise looking down, praying up for all of us. I'm glad that worked out for him. See, Linda, I think I'm going to take you on this trip to Disney. And then you can hear everyone say, "Have a magical day." Maybe it'll change your attitude. Because your attitude some days
3: listen,
1: is just
3: her story.
1: Awful.
3: Her story is heartbreaking, but I have to say she did go in 1990 before Cinderella had a beard. I'm just saying.
1: Cinderella does not have a beard.
3: Okay, I'll send you a picture.
1: Now, they do have the adult Disney people that like go in before the park even opens, and they dress up as characters. That's a little odd to me. If you go there like every day, a little odd, a little strange to me. Listen, if you own a business, you know what it's like. You need this insurance, that insurance, this insurance, that insurance before you can even open your doors. And then you have to deal with one agent and five agents and eight agents. It's worse than dealing with the healthcare system. Now, I've got the answer for you. And the hard part is that most people have no idea what's covered, what's not covered. Most people don't know. How many people have you met in your life that made a claim to an insurance company only to hear back, sorry, sir, sorry, ma'am, that is not covered? Because nobody ever reads the fine print. And if you do read it, you're not going to understand it anyway. 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
13: Lisa Skyhane loved working with people.
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That's going to wrap things up for today. Great Hannity tonight, 9 Eastern on the Fox News Channel. We'll have Larry Elder, Tommy Lahren tonight. Sage Steele is back tonight. Steve Moore, Greg Abbott, Joe Concha. Set your DVR, 9 Eastern, Hannity on Fox. We'll see you tonight. Back here tomorrow. Thank you for making this show possible.

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9: Judge says Arizona has no jurisdiction. I'm Brad Siegel, KNST News. Arizona's attorney general is being blocked from pursuing a criminal case against Cauchy. KNST's Wendy Swanson has more.
10: Chris Mays filed criminal misdemeanor charges against the online prediction platform in March, but a judge granted an injunction against the prosecution. The federal judge's ruling sides with Cauchy and its argument that the Commodity Futures Trading Commission has jurisdiction over prediction markets, and state gambling laws don't supersede it. Mays accused Cauchy of operating an illegal gambling business in the state, as well as election betting. Wendy Swanson, KNST News.
9: Tucson's mayor and city council have voted unanimously to approve a resolution opposing a planned ICE detention center in Marana. Last summer, Utah-based Management and Training Center bought the former Arizona State Prison there. Officials learned in February that the Trump administration has a deal with MTC to own and operate a more than 500-bed detention facility at that location. An airman at Davis-Monthan Air Base has pleaded not guilty to charges that he possessed thousands of photos and videos depicting child sex abuse. 37-year-old Carl Streets entered his plea Wednesday in Pima County Superior Court. A lengthy investigation was started by Tucson police. Detectives say they found the material at his on-base apartment and in his car. Streets is facing 10 charges in connection with the case. He's back in court in July. I'm Brad Siegel, KNST AM 790, Tucson's most stimulating.
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0: Yes, I do. What's happening? Gary Lewis with you. It is your afternoon addiction, 550 KFYI in Phoenix, KNST AM 790 at Tucson. 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Apparently, we attacked Iran because Iran attacked us. But it's not a violation of the ceasefire. I love that. I'll explain all of it to you. KKK Hobbs may cost Arizona taxpayers hundreds of millions, if not billions of dollars. Shouldn't she be raked over the coals for this? I'll get to that as well. I have that for you. It's going to be so much fun. I've identified the next Donald Trump. Maybe I you may have, you may not have, but when you hear it, you know it. I hear it. I know it. It's a big deal. Okay, it's a big deal. And I have an update, of course, on this Peoria Unified School District, man. This crazy update, Centennial High School. Again, if you are just new, because it has got hundreds of thousands of views across social media. My recap of it. Again, this crazy story where two teachers at the same time, were getting involved. What would you do if you had $1 million? It's not a million anymore because of Biden and his inflation and the Dems and inflation. It's $1 billion. Anyway, one teacher, a 27-year-old about, was bopping one of the students. And that same student was getting nude pictures and videos sent to him by an older teacher. She was like 47, 48. Apparently, everybody knew. But the principal and the assistant principals decided to break Arizona law and not report it to authorities. And they're just trying to cover this stuff up. People have been hitting me up all over on social media. There's got to be more to this. There's got to be so much more. Because, again, what happened, you had the school board president get stripped of her position as president because three members of the school board, they're siding with the pedophiles. They're siding with the principal. They're trying to sweep this under the rug. Look, all that happened is that this 27-year-old teacher, her parents were teachers in the district. They probably all knew the principal, everything, right? They all knew it. And they made a bad decision. The principal made a bad decision. The assistant principals made a bad decision. The school board members that voted to not do an independent investigation into how this happened, and they're trying to help sweep this under the rug. They just really made dumb decisions. They didn't think that they would get caught, that there would be accountability. And it's just getting started, okay? It's just getting started. Matter of fact, the Peoria Police Department has established a tip line. If you have any more information about the biggest sex scandal, school sex scandal, that I've ever seen. They've established a tip line where you can give them tips, just the tip. They want the tips. If you know anything about this, because people are singing like canaries. I had to do it today. I got a TikTok account. The Chi-Com still on this freaking thing, or is that settled? I don't even know. Bottom line is, all of these students, and I feel weird about this whole situation, by the way, but the students are putting so much information out on TikTok about all this stuff that I had to do it. So if you're on TikTok, I have to really get set up with it. At Garrett Lewis on TikTok. It took me a long time to come up with that handle for a TikTok. At Garrett Lewis, 2 R's, 1 T. It was a difficult thing right there. So apparently the first victim, because again, it's 8 to 9 victims, 8 to 9 boys. They were football players, apparently, at Centennial High School. They were the ones. Yes, they were the ones that were involved in this whole situation. And I guess the first victim, whose grandmother reported it to police, he had a girlfriend. This is like the most bizarre thing. She put a TikTok video up. I have it. I put it on my Instagram and on my ex at Garrett Lewis, both of them at Garrett Lewis. You can see them. This is what these young people do now. She sat there looking at her phone, putting on makeup, going through the entire story of what the teacher, Haley Beck, allegedly did to her and her boyfriend. Her boyfriend was the one that was doing some sexual stuff with Haley Beck. Meanwhile, she was doing his homework on top of that, paying him money. Like, again, kid's a legend. But let's get serious. Just, well, maybe not, but... I want to say, is her name London? She was on TikTok, and I guess it said London. I have no idea, but it just, like Madonna, Pele, London. She had some things to say, and I have a bunch of sound bites.
1: Okay, get ready with me while I tell you guys about how Haley Beck stalked and harassed me my entire junior and senior year, all while hooking up with my high school boyfriend at the time.
0: And let me just jump to the end really quick, too. This is how she kind of ended. It was towards the end.
1: And it is also true that when our principal was told about it, probably around a year ago, he didn't do anything about it until the police were involved. So that's another thing.
0: This principal, Scott Hollabaugh, how is he not a target of the school board, but instead... The Arizona Education Association demanded an emergency meeting on Tuesday to vote out, or sorry, to strip Heather Rooks of her job as school board president. Instead of being upset about, man, this principal really screwed up.
1: And it is also true that when our principal was told about it, probably around a year ago, he didn't do anything about it until the police were involved. So that's another thing.
0: So he broke the law. He was not a mandated reporter. Where he was, you're supposed to mandate it, you're supposed to, he didn't report it. He broke the law. That's what it is. Holy smokes. This is the ex-girlfriend. And apparently this student's out in California now. Like, I've been sent so much information about this. He's 18 now, but I don't want to say anything else, but I've been sent a lot of information. A lot of information about this. So, again, you're getting, like, actual... It's a different world, right? You don't have to rely on a TV reporter or a radio reporter or a newspaper reporter because people have ways to get out the information. What's the difference between this young lady saying what she says to me live on the radio or to a reporter or whatever? She did it herself and put it out there. And it is crazy. This should be... This will be... Either a Netflix or an Amazon Prime movie, it should, because this is just so insane. And the teachers were insane. The administrators that let it go were insane. The school board members that aren't focused on the real problems, which are the administrators, the principals, you name it, and instead just want to try to sweep this under the rug, because I'm assuming they're all buddy-buddy, they're insane. Listen.
1: So for everybody like asking me if I knew about their relationship, I literally had no idea. Like, I did not know about any of the intimacy going on, anything sexual. But I did know about her texting him and sending him money, trying to hang out with him. Oh. Because I was aware that she was doing this with other boys on the team as well.
0: What? And again, the principal was warned by a student that had recently graduated this Centennial High School, wrote an email to the principal and the assistant principals and said, my sister's in Miss Beck's class. She's doing some weird stuff with a student. My sister doesn't want to be a snitch. You need to look into this. He showed that email to the police. Like, bro, you're going to go down too. And you should. You did not protect the kids.
1: The only reason I didn't report it is because I felt like it wasn't my place to, because so many people knew about it and it hadn't involved me yet.
0: So many people knew about it. Oh, and wait. This is, how do we know she's telling the truth? What is going on? Because I have a lot more, but just one more from this ex-girlfriend of the first victim.
1: When she did end up getting put on leave, he had already moved out of state. So I was getting questioned by like police, attorneys, lawyers, whatever, for the district, school, I don't even know, for like... a 6-month span, like genuinely from like August to December, it was just questioning.
0: Wow. So they know everything. It's only a matter of time before the principal gets popped. The assistant principals get popped. Everybody that knew about this. And I hope it sends a clear message to everybody that is in education. You can't just let this stuff go. Can't do it. There's a reason why the superintendent all of a sudden started looking for a new job in December and got one in January. And he's like, I'm out of here in June. He's going to Colorado, the superintendent. After the superintendent actually defended this dirtball principal, Scott Hollabaugh. Oh, I have so much more. I'll get to in the next hour. I'll get to in the next hour. It's a big deal. It's a huge deal. Huge. The latest on Iran. Apparently there was some attacks today, but we're being told it does not violate the ceasefire. And why did President Trump really stop that whole Project Freedom thing? It's all coming out now. Wait till you hear all this. Garrett Lewis with you. It is your afternoon addiction.
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7: The different color noises, white noise, brown noise, pink noise. Brown noise is deeper, has lower frequencies, it's got more bass, minimalizes that higher frequency. Mm-hmm. And I didn't really know this, but apparently you can liken some of these to sounds in nature. And apparently brown noise is more akin to like a river rapid or a heavy rainfall or thunder.
8: Because there's also white noise and pink noise, you think brown noise is just named after the color brown. Wrong. There was a scientist named Robert Brown from Scotland.
7: White noise is used, aside from just sleeping, a lot of times with like noise-canceling headphones and stuff, mm-hmm. masking other sounds.
8: Pink noise is a little different. It's kind of like the compromise between white noise and brown noise.
7: As far as which one is best for sleep, there have been some very middling studies over the years. But at Oxford in 2017, they said that they fell asleep 40% faster listening to white noise, but their overall sleep was about the same.
8: Okay.
7: There was a study in 2017 from Northwestern of 13 older adults, and they said pink noise provided deeper sleep overall and improved ability to recall words.
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10: All the money stuff.
11: All the stuff.
10: Yeah. 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
11: 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And, you know, we'll talk to people, maybe we'll have some guests on, and we'll answer some reader questions if you have any. 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

0: Garrett Lewis with you. It is your afternoon addiction, 550 KFYI in Phoenix, KNST, AM 790 in Tucson, and on the free iHeartRadio. I have the whole video. I actually had to put them into two because it was like over 4 minutes. So the video is broken up into two parts of the ex-girlfriend of one of the victims spilling the tea about everything. It's on my Instagram at Garrett Lewis. Follow me on Instagram. It'd be good for your health. Before I tell you about Iran, I got a talk back right here.
1: Hey, Garrett, Daryl from Colorado.
0: Oh.
1: I want to know information on this superintendent because I live in Colorado and I want to make sure he's not in my son's principal district.
0: I completely understand. Thank you for listening on the free iHeartRadio app from Colorado. I completely understand. Just so you know, and again, there's no guilt here whatsoever, right? The superintendent that is currently at Peoria Unified School District is Kenneth Christopher Summers. Arizona Daily Independent reports he submitted his application to join another district in Colorado around December of last year, when the Peoria Police Department gave a report of almost 200 pages about the sex abuse allegations that were going on at one of his schools. Look at that timing. Look at that timing, right? Police report comes out. The you know what's about to hit the fan. This guy's like, this is real. I'm out. So he put in an application to get the hell out of Arizona and get a job in Colorado. And yet the three school board members, three out of the five, didn't want to go after or investigate any of the people that oversaw this and looked the other way, the abuse of these young men. And the superintendent's like, it's so bad, I'm out of here. In January, he announced he got the job and he's leaving. He's leaving next month. Eagle County School District in Eagle, Colorado. I don't know, Daryl, if you are in Eagle, Colorado, you may have an issue. The Eagle County School District in Eagle, Colorado announced this, Kenneth Christopher Summers will be their next superintendent. And this superintendent, Kenneth Summers, put out a statement that he promises to listen and learn from the Eagle County communities. Oh, really? My priority will be to listen and learn from communities across the valley and understand our strengths, challenges, and aspirations. I guess he's from Colorado. He was the superintendent in Monument, Colorado for almost 5 years before he decided to hit up the Peoria Unified School District in 2024. It's just outside of Denver. Thank you very much, Darren. I appreciate that. So I hope that helps. I hope that helps. Get your kids out of public schools. I mean, again, mine's a public charter. Right? And you wonder why the libs don't want you to have school choice. Come on. Really quick, and I'll do more of this. But Iran tried to attack some of our naval ships today. Yes. That they tried to. They tried to. It was, I guess it was some small boats, and I'm assuming the small boats, some of them got blown up. Not good when you're a small boat trying to attack a carrier. It's not going to work out too well. CBS citing U.S. officials, American destroyers moving through the Strait of Hormuz came under attack from swarms of Iranian fast boats. Our warships responded using 5-inch deck guns, close-in weapon systems, and other onboard weapons. So I would think they got blown up kaplooey, and that's pretty much it. So they came after us. They came after us. The Islamic Revolutionary Guard lied propaganda. They said three American warships were damaged. They had to withdraw from the area. None of that's true. None of that's true. President Trump called it a love tap. I'm not kidding you. He said that the retaliatory strikes against the Iranian targets were, quote, just a love tap, end quote. And he said the ceasefire is still in effect. See, the reason why he wants a ceasefire, So they came after us. We blew them up, but it's still a ceasefire because he does not want the markets to be affected. He does not want them to be affected. That's why he did that. So that's where we are. That's what we have. And I'll get, there's more details of what's going on with Iran, but I'll get to that later on in the show as well. Would you like to hear some really stupid, stupid stuff? Because I love that, right? Making fun of stupid. I have that. I have that. You won't believe the latest things that AOC just said about the beginning of our country. I have to get that to you. And now we know, by the way, a Democrat is literally working with our enemies to try to undermine us. An a Democrat, supposedly a commie, a congresswoman. You have to hear this to believe it, too. I have it all for you. Garrett Lewis with you. It is your afternoon addiction.
2: An Arizona lawmaker says he's not backing down. I'm Brad Siegel, KNST News. Arizona Senator Mark Kelly's case against Secretary of War Pete Hegseth was heard by a federal appeals court in Washington, D.C. today. It involved the video he made with other Democratic lawmakers urging service members to reject illegal orders from the Pentagon. But Kelly told reporters today this case is about something else.
3: They're trying to send a message to other retired veterans and really to all of us. If you say something that the president or this administration does not like, they're going to come after you.
2: Hegseth called Kelly's comments seditious and pushed for legal action to demote him, which would also strip Kelly of some of his retirement benefits. The mayor and city council in Tucson received an update on efforts in the city to cut down on street racing and street takeovers. Tucson Police Chief Monica Prieto says the department conducted a street racing deployment last month and identified a large gathering on South Kolb Road, which included dozens of participants and spectators. Police say they arrested nearly 30 people on various charges. They also seized multiple vehicles in that case. I'm Brad Siegel, KNST, AM 790. Tucson's most stim.
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0: Look up, look down, look around, look up, look down, look around. In the trees and on the ground, 'cause the ALB must be found.
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0: 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In the trees and on the ground, 'cause the ALB must be found.
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0: 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Like, this is a big deal. It's a huge deal. Where I'll let you know where who this person is, where they are. It's really remarkable because everything in politics has now changed. After the 5:30 news, that's when I'll probably go back to the Peoria Unified School District stuff because, man, oh man, a new tip line has been instituted, been created by the police. Got the ex-girlfriend of the victim speaking out, spilling the tea. There's more that I didn't even play. Oh my gosh. Wait till you hear everything she has to say. I'll get to that stuff. Now we do have to have some fun too, right? And when you hear the next Trump right after the 5 o'clock news, what I believe is the next Trump. You might laugh at me, but I'm telling you it's the next Trump. You're going to hear, because I think, and Trump came because I think we were just sick. We were sick and tired of stupid politicians, right? These dumb people, these slabs of beef, these lizard people would get in there and they would do stuff and it made no sense. And we're like, these people are just dumb. Like, what is going on here? They're sellouts. They're getting rich, whatever. I give you AOC. She went on a podcast. I look like it's not a radio show. It's two people, microphones and headphones on. That's why podcasts, it's a tough go for that. Anyway, she goes on there and you'll hear the podcast host at the end. Oh boy.
1: I think about the civil rights and voting rights movement and how Black Americans really created democracy in this country.
2: That's exactly right.
0: It's nothing against anybody that's Black. What the hell do you mean Black Americans created democracy? That's why education, it's so important. This is what Marxists do. Look, AOC, you could call her a communist, you could call her a Marxist. They take facts, they take the meanings of words, and they twist them. And they put out what they want people to believe. You're going to have a bunch of useful idiots that are going to repeat what AOC just said.
1: I think about the civil rights and voting rights movement and how Black Americans really created democracy in
2: this
1: country.
2: That's exactly right.
0: Did we not have democracy before the 60s? Was it not there? We're Representative Republic, Garrett. I get it. Just back the hell up, okay? I get it. But this, again, is just so frustrating because all they do is lie. Or they just want to try to ruin the country. Let me give you another one. God, I have crazy-eyed Yasemin Ansari soundbites for you, but let me give you another one, okay? This is crazy. I've talked about her way too much, but I have to, right? She's from Washington State. She's a congresswoman. There's a D next to her name, but at the end of the day, she's an actual communist. And she's working against the country. Her name is Premiya Jayapal. She's somehow elected congresswoman. The state of Washington in the Seattle area, it's just a terrible place. Terrible place. She is actually working with other countries to get communist Cuba oil. She is actively working against America to help communists. And I had to play the beginning, too, before the meat and potatoes, because, well, you'll hear it. Listen to her.
3: In January, Trump issued an executive order threatening tariffs on any country's supply of fuel to Cuba. This was this January, just a few months ago. And oil shipments from Venezuela, that's where Cuba had been getting its oil, were halted after the U.S. operations to kidnap Nicolas Maduro.
0: To kidnap? We kidnapped Nicolas Maduro. Nicolas Maduro, you know this. Nicolas Maduro was the biggest drug lord on the face of the earth. He was responsible for the deaths of tens of thousands of Americans every single year. He flooded us with drugs. He worked with China, worked with Iran by letting Hezbollah set up shop in Venezuela. And he worked with Cuba, again, a communist country, our enemy. It was like a gigantic group of evil countries. Terrorists, they're terrorist organizations. And she is calling it a kidnapping of Maduro. There was a bounty. Matter of fact, the bounty on Maduro's head was there when Joe Biden was supposedly in the White House. We kidnapped him. And she's complaining, oh, Cuba couldn't get its oil anymore from their terrorist friend, terrorist communist friend, Venezuela.
3: Since January, only one Russian tanker of oil has made it to Cuba.
0: Mm-hmm. And apparently that's not going to last. Oh, duh.
3: One tanker has enough oil basically for 10 to 14 days of Cuba's oil needs. So it's a very limited amount of time. Now, Russia has said they're going to send another tanker.
0: Russia?
3: I was in conversations with the ambassadors from Mexico and some other places, and I know other countries in Latin America are trying to figure out how to get oil there.
0: So we have a congresswoman who is trying to figure out how to get oil to help out the communists that have destroyed Cuba, created a food crisis, an everything crisis, and she is there to try to help them. Where are we right now? What, this is actually happening. You know, I'm old enough to remember it would actually be a big story when a Democrat would set up and try to help communists succeed and work against America, right? An American congresswoman is doing everything she can to try to help the communists and undermine America. You sit back and you say, how is this even possible? What is going on? Same reaction about the Peoria Unified School District sex scandal, right? Same reaction about the Russia hoax, right?
4: Would this be treason, though?
0: You know, that's a great question.
4: I thought President Trump was talking about bringing back the firing squad for such cases. It sounds like treason to me.
0: It does sound like treason, doesn't it?
4: Undermining the United States of America. She's elected. I can't believe it.
0: My brain is going to explode at some point.
4: Well, or a hat.
0: Yeah. Okay, we're not done. I have more. She actually came out in defense of communist Cuba and against Trump one more time, and I want you to hear it. It's coming up, okay? Gary Lewis with you. It is your afternoon addiction.
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8: Three staccato cries of Mayday and an eyewitness report of a mid-air explosion is about all that is known this morning of the British Columbia air disaster, which yesterday claimed 52 lives.
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18: Just before midnight on Saturday, February 19th, 2005, Danielle Imbeau and her friend Richard Patrone left a crowded Philadelphia bar. 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
18: 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The FBI called it murder for hire.
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24: In the history of cinema, few films have been as successful as The Godfather. Francis Ford Coppola's gangster epic set a new standard not just for movies about the mafia, but for movies in general. Although, if you talk to the people who made it, The Godfather's prospects for success were far from assured. In fact, before its release, they were pretty bleak.
25: And they said, we're finished, this is over. The movie's not going to work. You gotta get rid of those guys, it's a disaster.
24: Then Leave the Gun, Take the Cannoli. My co-host Mark Seal and I strip back the varnish of movie history and talk to never-before-heard-from sources to get at what really made the process so arduous. Leave the Gun, Take the Cannoli is based on my co-host Mark's best-selling book of the same title. 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Leave the Gun, Take the Cannoli features new and archival interviews with Francis Ford Coppola.
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0: 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The team at 60 Minutes has spent the last year digging through thousands of tapes, transcripts, and reels of film, and you're about to hear some of the sound that was never broadcast, like 21-year-old Taylor Swift imagining her future success.
2: Sometimes I get really overwhelmed when I think about, like, 10 years from now I'll be 30. 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
12: Ah, yes. Gary Lewis with you. 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Number one, KKKD Hobbs may be costing Arizona taxpayers hundreds of millions or $1 billion because of her support of an illegal water policy that stopped home building. I wanted to talk about it today. I might have to hold that till tomorrow, but I'm just letting you know. It's there, and she should get just wrecked with that. Anyway, second thing I think you need to know is that Iran sent some small speedboats to try to attack us. None of it worked. They fired a couple missiles. I guess we intercepted it. We blew them up. Trump called it a love tap, and he said it didn't violate the ceasefire. And I'm saying, because if we violate the ceasefire and go back at it, then watch out, right? We're gonna have markets drop. Trump doesn't want that. He just doesn't want that. Okay. The third thing that I think you need to know. And this is a big deal. You have, again, I'll get back to it, a Democrat congresswoman, Pramila Jayapal, admitting she is working with other countries to help communist Cuba get oil. She is working with them to try to make that happen. Like, she is defying the president. She's been trying to help Cuba get oil. Holy smokes.
14: Straight to jail.
12: At the very least, right? At the very least. Again, I'm this, listen.
31: I was in conversations with the ambassadors from Mexico and some other places, and I know other countries in Latin America are trying to figure out how to get oil there.
12: That's what she's working on. And then one more. She went after Trump, again, because he is trying to just bring down the communist regime of Cuba that has been part of the Venezuela, part of the axis of evil. Again, Cuba, Venezuela, Iran, Hezbollah being over there as well. I mean, come on.
31: It is a crisis beyond imagination. Just this past Friday on May 1st, Trump signed a broad executive order that widens sanctions and allows for new penalties similar to what we have for Iran and Russia against foreign banks and firms that are dealing with Cuba. And it also reinforces the ban on U.S. tourism. I have called these sanctions an economic bombing of the infrastructure of Cuba.
12: Wow. Can you hate America anymore? They've tried to destroy us for decades. They're communists. She's trying to help the communists. No, just the people. Oh, okay. Because that's what communists love to do. We kidnap Maduro, all this stuff. This is crazy. Senator Rick Scott put on X, disturbing. Hakeem Jeffries and Democrats, members of your own party, are openly admitting to aiding communist adversary in coordination with foreign countries to violate American sanctions. Yeah. Again, this used to be a, you know, I guess a big story. Rick Scott writes, Trump put those sanctions in place to keep Americans safe and to hold the Castro Diaz-Canel regime accountable for their crimes. And we have a Democratic congresswoman who is a traitor. Should we put her in Gitmo? You think Gitmo would be good at the very least? She's working with foreign countries to circumvent the sanctions, helping communism. I mean, you.
7: I think CECOT would be good.
12: Ooh, I would like that.
7: Or the Sudan.
12: Send her to El Salvador. Yeah. Oh, the Sudan.
7: Oh, boy.
12: You know what? Let's get two first-class plane tickets. Her and Ilhan Omar, send them to Somalia. Just go ahead. Go make it happen. You guys are so good. You see what you do there. It'd be incredible. So that's just some crazy stuff. By the way, I got talkbacks. And after the 5:30 news, I will get back to the Peoria Unified School District story because there's so much more that's going on. With now you have students speaking out, ex-girlfriend, one of the victims speaking out. I did get a talkback about this, because again, I told you that the superintendent of the Peoria Unified School District, right when the police report was coming out, he's like, yeah, school board, I'm going to apply for a job in Colorado. And then he got the job. He's like, I'm out of here in June. Wants no part of it.
9: Matthew from Tucson.
12: Hey, Matthew.
9: I went the extra distance with the Peoria Unified School District. I contacted the representatives in Colorado and left them messages in regards to this matter, informing them about the superintendent that's trying to weasel their way to Colorado.
12: I love it. Yep, Eagle County, Colorado. Eagle County School District. That's where the guy's going. And he again, that superintendent wrote a letter supporting the nut job principal that looked the other way and didn't call his police, didn't do his job, broke the law by not being a reporter when he heard all about these allegations of teachers and students and all kinds of stuff. We need to get tough. Do you remember when Trump came down the escalator 10 years ago, 11 years ago now, almost 11, next month, it'll be 11 years. He just had it. He got it. It was clear, concise, common sense, easy to understand. The second coming of Trump has made an appearance. I'm calling it the next Trump. And it's if this dude wants to keep going. He has emerged. It's a big deal. And I will play you the proof coming up. It is your afternoon addiction.
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11: When was the last time you woke up actually feeling rested or got through the day without feeling stressed out? 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
16: A judge says Arizona has no jurisdiction. I'm Brad Siegel, KNST News. Arizona's Attorney General is being blocked from pursuing a criminal case against Cauchy. KNST's Wendy Swanson has more.
18: Chris Mays filed criminal misdemeanor charges against the online prediction platform in March, but a judge granted an injunction against the prosecution. The federal judge's ruling sides with Kalshi and its argument that the Commodity Futures Trading Commission has jurisdiction over prediction markets, and state gambling laws don't supersede it. Mays accused Kalshi of operating an illegal gambling business in the state, as well as election betting. Wendy Swanson, KNST News.
16: Tucson's mayor and city council have voted unanimously to approve a resolution opposing a planned ICE detention center in Marana. Last summer, Utah-based Management and Training Center bought the former Arizona State Prison there. Officials learned in February that the Trump administration has a deal with MTC to own and operate a more than 500-bed detention facility at that location. An airman at Davis-Monthan Air Base has pleaded not guilty to charges that he possessed thousands of photos and videos depicting child sex abuse. 37-year-old Carl Streets entered his plea Wednesday in Pima County Superior Court. A lengthy investigation was started by Tucson police. Detectives say they found the material at his on-base apartment and in his car. Streets is facing 10 charges in connection with the case. He's back in court in July. I'm Brad Siegel, KNST, AM 790, Tucson's most stimulating.
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20: Hi, it's Chuck Douglas. 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They treat it like a thought instead of a decision.
21: I need to do something. I'll get to it. Maybe after things settle down. And that can go on for years. That's why I like Reclaim by Awaken 180. It takes all that vague someday thinking and turns it into something real. 10 weeks, a clear plan, a real finish line, not wishful thinking, action. And I can tell you,